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And this song is dedicated to those who cherish that memory.

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0: Frankie's house party. 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I'll be back next week with more bangers. Let's keep going.
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1: 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And of course, he checks in every Saturday at 8 o'clock until 10 o'clock, putting you in the mix. My guy, my guy, my guy. Hey, listen, on the way, Victoria Monet, Let Me, Michael's Rock With You in Music from Teddy Pendergrass.
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1: My name is Frankie Darcel. Thanks a lot for having your ears on. I want to shout out everybody listening via the Talk Back mic on iHeartRadio. Thanks a lot for Felita. 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

0: 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Frankie Darcet with you on the web, music from New Edition. If It Isn't Love, Brandy's I Want to Be Down, and Tyrese with Sweet Lady. Listen, you want to find out what's happening? Don't forget, go to our website. We keep you up to date each and every day to find out what's happening in and around the city. And check this out. Make sure that you follow us on all of our social media pages. And guess what? We can hook you up and follow you back. We'd love that. More music is on the way.
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0: 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Chris Brown Residuals gearing up for that tour with Usher. 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Bobby Brown, Don't Be Cruel is up next. 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
1: 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Here's the OJ, Stairway to Heaven.

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Silk Lose Control. I've got Scissor Snooze up next. Here's Teddy P. Come go with me. 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

0: 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Good Sunday morning. Happy Father's Day. I'm Victor Sosa. We're here to help you celebrate with lots of good music to get you going. Babyface, TLC, and Usher all a part of it. Something in particular you want to hear? Just want to give you Father's Day shout-outs. That's how we're going to spend our morning, recognizing Dad, best way we know how. 888-646-6167. 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
23: Hey, everybody. I am Stormy, and it is that time. It's take two. Thank you so much. I'm Stormy, and welcome to The Pulse. Thank you for being here today. We keep our fingertips on the pulse of our community. And I got a special guest on the show, another one. Tell everybody who you are and what it is you do.
24: I am Benny Smith, B-E-N-I-I-E. Don't why me. I've been asking God why me for my whole life.
23: Okay.
24: So Benny Smith, I'm just a data and analytics professional, former Shelby County Election Commissioner, former State Election Commissioner. And currently I work at the county clerk's office, but I'm a data analytics and technology professional.
23: Okay, data analyst and technology professional.
24: Mm-hmm.
23: So that means you work with a lot of numbers,
24: yeah.
23: Or you just...
24: Well, yeah, I'm known around Shelby County, around town as a numbers guy. So,
23: numbers guy.
24: I'm definitely in a lot of all elections. When people want to get elected, I'm the numbers guy. So I'm like forecasting, figuring out who's going to vote. The stuff you put on steroids, I'm usually associated. I'm a certified nerd. Let's look at that.
23: Okay, certified,
24: certified nerd.
23: Okay, all right. Memphis, did you know that we had a certified nerd? I had no idea. But I guess you're everywhere. People like you are everywhere. We just don't know.
24: Yeah, I've been mostly in the background for...
23: Okay, that's what happens. Y'all be in the background.
24: A good 30 years.
23: Okay.
24: Way in the background.
23: Yeah. But now you're in the spotlight, maybe?
24: A lot more. Well, I'm known nationally, so yeah, I'm in the spotlight. Okay. I'm more known... nationally than I am known at home.
23: Okay. Yeah. Okay. And why is that?
24: Bloomberg Business Week featured me in a cover story back in 2016 about stuff that I discovered in Memphis. I've been featured in USA Today, PBS. They followed me around for a day.
23: Wow.
24: I'm in the credits of an HBO documentary.
23: Which one?
24: Kill Chain. It was about voting and technology. And so I consulted the movie, and I got an honorable mention and a thank you section.
23: Okay. Yeah. So did you get any coins?
24: No.
23: No coins?
24: An advisor.
23: No, you just giving away your talent,
24: I was an advisor. I'm
23: just
24: converting.
23: Giving away your talent.
24: I'm in the conversion process now. I'm in the conversion process.
23: Okay, Benny. Well, thank you for giving us that history about you, because we didn't know. And sometimes that's how it happens. You meet people and you really don't know. And I think I met you during COVID.
24: Mm-hmm. It was during COVID. And at the FedEx Forum.
23: Mm-hmm. FedEx Forum. And that was back when they were talking about making the FedEx Forum a voting.
24: Yeah. I was fighting to do it and they didn't want to do it.
23: Okay.
24: But I just thought it was a bad idea not to use all of that space mm-hmm. when you had to have social distancing for something that you want as much participation.
23: Because they weren't playing ball or anything. Nothing was happening.
24: They weren't doing anything. Yeah. They weren't doing anything. So that was a premium location. Other states were doing it. It was just a really good idea. And mm-hmm. so,
23: I remember now.
24: Yeah, they didn't even think it was a valuable idea. Mm-hmm. Memphis, we'd be running late, but you know, many other states were doing it. And
23: yeah.
24: It was just such a sound idea. And mm-hmm. I was on the election commission, so I advocated for it.
23: Okay.
24: And so what they split the baby in half and say, well, we'll let you conduct the counting of the absentee ballots and the paper ballots.
23: That's right.
24: And so you were down there.
23: Y'all were doing the.
24: And I think a Tri-State Defender was interviewing me, and then I ran into you right after.
23: Right, yeah. Right. Yeah. And we talked, and I told you to come by, and you never did.
24: I'm here now.
23: Yeah. Benny Smith, ladies and gentlemen, not to be confused with Benny Cobb, by the way.
24: Nice guy, different person. Or Benny Thompson. I get that one a lot, too.
23: Okay. Nice people, but you are
24: Benny Smith.
23: Mr. Smith.
24: Yeah, I'm a Smith.
23: All right. Mr. Smith, I invited Benny to come mainly because of the things that he just mentioned to you. But I think that the election season is so important right now. How important is it? Because I think, do you feel, Benny, is it just me? Do you feel like we get a lot of information in our community that is purposely given to us to keep us off the main thing or to take us off the focus of what we really need to be thinking about? Because right now there's a lot of smoke and mirrors, if you ask me. There's a lot going on. And I think if we don't keep the momentum following what happened in Tennessee mm-hmm. and what's happened in other states, the redrawing of the maps, congressional maps, if we don't keep the momentum of getting out to vote and being pumped about it, mm-hmm. we're going to lose it.
24: Yeah, absolutely. This is our greatest test mm-hmm. as a county, and it's definitely Memphis proper.
23: Mm-hmm.
24: For all the reasons you just said, we are being cajoled into majoring in the minors.
23: Mm.
24: And so that keeps the electorate with the lowest information possible. They have gutted our voting population and cut us up into three pizza slices. By doing that, they made the electorate non-competitive in the areas where they're Democrats and more competitive in the areas where they're Republican. Mm. And so most Black Americans identify with the Democratic ideology. Mm-hmm. I'm a Democrat. I'm a former Democrat election commissioner, state election commissioner. And I do a lot of independent work in election integrity, but everybody knows that I'm a Democrat. And so my profile and my ideology locally is Democrat. I'm more independent because it's election integrity. There's no such thing as a team of any partisan side when you're dealing with integrity. You know, I'm not half glass empty or half glass full. I'm is the water drinkable? The electorate now, mm-hmm. right? We are about to start voting in about 30 days.
23: 30 days?
24: For districts, we have no idea what they're in.
23: Five, eight, and nine.
24: And we don't have any idea.
23: Not a clue.
24: Where we are. I know that I got moved to nine because I know how to read a map. But that's it. There's no other data anywhere. The Election Commission is, they are on a race to the bottom, in my opinion. They are not giving us a good product, and we just keep taking it. You know, it takes an hour to get totals. They call the whole state before we get our first totals here in Shelby County. And it's just a disaster. You have to have a comedy of errors to produce something that bad. And so it's just something that's not good. And
23: what do we do as citizens to combat that issue? But more importantly, to find out what district we're in.
24: Yeah,
23: 589.
24: We have to police our republic at this point. The Republican Party nationally has made it well known what they want to do.
23: Mm-hmm.
24: They are trying to make sure that they have a superior majority so that in the last 2 years of President Trump's term, that they get the maximum amount. It's usually called a lame duck.
23: And
24: right?
23: You know,
24: the last 2 years, usually you can't get anything done because it's a lame duck.
23: But you know, they're not making the. This is public knowledge. This isn't you.
24: Yeah, they are. They are shooting. They are throwing 100-mile-an-hour pitches overhand, and so if you look at what happened with the national level, they wanted to start drawing lines mid-census, right? It's supposed to happen every 10 years. Mm-hmm. The Supreme Court functions now like a political entity. If you look at what they're doing, it's called a shadow docket. And so the Trump administration has figured out that there is two sets of dockets. There's the public one that they hear, and then there's a shadow one that they hear. And so they're running for emergency. There's supposed to be like emergency stays. Like, we're getting ready to execute somebody, so we need an emergency stay. And if it's at the Supreme Court, you need the Supreme Court to hear it. So they're running these things up the flagpole quickly, getting them ruled on, and then punitively pushing them back to the states. So the U.S. Supreme Court ruled about the maps, and mm-hmm. then they immediately enacted them. And so I think they did ours unconstitutionally, but that's another.
23: But it's done, and they keep knocking down any legislation against it, NAACP.
24: So,
23: but as a citizen, when you say policing, we start what is that? What does that look like? How do I, as you know, what they call me, John Q. Citizen, how do I fight the power?
24: I'm going to give you a tip. I'm going to give you a tip from a guy named O'Neill. Tip O'Neill says all politics are local.
23: Okay.
24: You have to start with your local. And so right now, the governing body with the most authority to address the current issue is the Shelby County Commission.
23: Okay.
24: The Board of County Commissioners are the purse for the county. The Election Commission is funded by the County Commission.
23: Mm.
24: The County Commission should mandate that the Election Commission notify every citizen here. Through PR, they're the ones that have to pay for it. Either a direct mail, our media entities, everybody should be sounding the bell. You need tools to look up your registration to see what your district is, or a number that you can call and find out, or something, a text message that we send a blast out to everybody with a phone. You go to something on iHeart and sign up and say, hey, I want to get alerts about this where you can tell me where my district is. And so the county commission right now, they can do the basic old direct mail. They can say, all right, we're going to set aside, you know, it's expensive because it's the cost of a stamp, but it's worth it. Let's set aside a couple $100,000 to mail every resident. You were in this district and you are now in this district. And if you were in 8 and still are in 8, then say you were in 8. You are now in 8. And that will tell you didn't change.
23: So
24: but if you're in 8 and you move to 9, you need to know it.
23: Yeah, we need to know it. So
24: you need to know it.
23: So we need to go to the Shelby County Election Commission meetings and voice our opinions about
24: I'd go straight to the Shelby County Commission now because they can act, right? They can send out the mailer right now.
23: County Commission.
24: Yeah, the County Commission.
23: So those are the folks that basically deal with the county money.
24: They control the county,
23: controls the county budget.
24: Yeah, yeah, yeah.
23: You know, everything county.
24: Yeah, that was the one that we were having a conversation about. But I built a dashboard to show all the county resources because, it's like a 200-page PDF file or hard copies of paper.
23: And
24: so you try to figure that out.
23: You're going a little bit too fast.
24: No, I'm saying they have the purse strings because the Election Commission is a part of that.
23: Okay.
24: And so they have the authority right now to say, hey, we're going to mail everybody. You don't even have to go to the Election Commission. You can go straight to them and they can send a mailer out to everybody.
23: Well, the reason I'm asking you that, where do we go and who do we go to? Because I'm on ShelbyVote.com. And I'm actually trying to look myself.
24: Yeah, good luck. Good luck. Nice colors. Nice, but it's pretty clunky.
23: Okay, let me look at maps.
24: It's not going to happen.
23: Congressional district map.
24: Yeah, they don't have the data yet.
23: They've got the, 5th district. I'm looking at
24: good luck.
23: A map.
24: Yeah.
23: But goodness gracious.
24: Yeah, it's like an atlas from 1930. Like, you can't, it's really hard to do. Because by the time you zoom in and get it big enough to see a street, your graphics card is going to give out and they're going to be able to show it to you.
23: Most
24: people aren't computer savvy like that to be trying to go and look at a map on a.
23: I'm trying to zoom in so that
24: it's gonna
23: I
24: be
23: can.
24: Rough. Yeah.
23: Ah, there we go. I did it a little bit.
24: And it's taken. It's, it, yeah, you'll. your computer going for a ride right now.
23: Oh, yeah. This,
24: it's good that you're doing it in real time, though, because you see what the problem is.
23: I see. This is tough.
24: Because I can make you a dashboard. You can just put your street number in there and put like the last four of your date of birth, and then I'll just tell you what you did.
23: It should be that simple.
24: Yeah.
23: So
24: government is on average 20 years behind the real world. So this is,
23: since you can't figure that out, don't they have something on shelbyvote.tn.gov or shelbyvote.com?
24: TN.gov has it where you can look up your registration information.
23: So, okay.
24: Because
23: that's actually where it took me to. Shelbyvote took me to TN.gov.
24: Yeah. But the data isn't available yet. And so we're going to start voting. And here's what the main problem
23: is. It's election season in a minute. We're going to be voting in August.
24: Here's where the real problem is. You have candidates running for office, mm-hmm. and they have legions of supporters that may not see their name on the ballot when they walk into the booth.
23: No.
24: Because they support the person that they see on Instagram and Facebook and television, but they don't know that they can't vote for them.
23: You're kidding.
24: Because they're not zoned in the district. So I've been in District 9 for 60 years, and I want to vote for the District 9 candidate. But when I go into the booth, I won't see any one of those people on the ballot because I'm now in 5. And none of the people that I want to vote for, there it is right there. None of the people that I want to vote for are even in my district. And nobody has told me that I need to be considering other
23: people.
24: Yeah, and nobody has told me that I should be trying to consider the guy from Middle Tennessee now, or the woman from East Tennessee, because the district has now left Shelby County. There it is. There. I've left Shelby County only.
23: Changes.
24: And now my candidate is actually running from Nashville because the district drives all the way across 14 counties now. And so in a place where we already have low information,
23: mm-hmm.
24: new information, by the time you get that, I mean, the candidate will be on his fourth term.
23: Yeah, we're going to have some really upset people when they go to vote in August.
24: Absolutely. This happened when we did.
23: So we got to do our due diligence,
24: yes.
23: Listeners. We've got to do our due diligence now.
24: Yes.
23: Don't wait until August.
24: Yes, you can't wait. Definitely can't wait until August, because early voting starts like mid-July.
23: Yeah, so you need to find out what district you're in.
24: Yes. But
23: legally.
24: But right now, the election commission isn't telling us what district we're in. The data isn't even available yet.
23: Well, try to find out.
24: It's rough.
23: Try to find out what district you are. Figure out who's in all of those, 5, 8, yeah. 9, and yeah. perhaps, you
24: yes.
23: know, study
24: have,
23: all of them.
24: I want one of three. Make a plan.
23: Yes.
24: If I see this individual,
23: mm-hmm.
24: I'm running with them.
23: Right.
24: They won't be in comparison to other ones because it'll be a different district. You will only be able to see a slate of candidates based on the district you're in. So that is the smartest course of action. And
23: Do it now. And that's why I wanted you to come in too, because I just want to put it on people's minds. Because, man, we were pumped and angry and ready to go vote.
24: Yeah.
23: And now it seems like things have kind of watered
24: low.
23: Down a little bit.
24: Hold low.
23: Because there's so much drama going on. Yeah. You know what I'm saying? So much to take our focus away. But it isn't time to take your foot off the gas.
24: No, it especially isn't. It's so necessary now.
23: Mm-hmm.
24: Because if the Supreme Court says, hey, you can't use race anymore, and the Tennessee legislature says, hey, now we're unconstitutional because our district was drawn by race, even though it wasn't. Our district was drawn and Harold Ford barely won when he won. And then white flight and the natural progression of where people moved
23: mm-hmm.
24: changed us into, we became mm-hmm. a majority black district. People moved from Hickory Hill, and Hickory Hill became Hickory Hood. And then White Haven became Black Haven. Right, so the people moving to Mississippi and the outskirts and to the toy towns and Carville and Eads and all that made the demographic change. It wasn't drawn like that. It just changed demographically like that over time. That was a natural change.
23: You know what? I'm glad you said that, because we all feel like when that District 9 was drawn up
24: mm-hmm.
23: initially, that it was drawn up because of race, but it wasn't.
24: It was not.
23: And somebody got tired of
24: Harold Ford is the first congressman who's an African American, right?
23: Mm-hmm.
24: The district was drawn 100 years. he wasn't the congressman. He only won by like a couple hundred votes, and that was because they had to find ballots, and Like it was a it was a very close win when he won.
23: Mm-hmm.
24: Right. So District 9 was never a part of the Voting Rights Act or anything related to the 14th Amendment, any other amendment you can come up with. It was drawn the way it was drawn and it became that. And so we just stayed here when others moved. And so we ended up with our own political authority because we were here and we were the majority. And so to say that we were drawn based on race and now we need to undraw
23: erase
24: us,
23: yeah,
24: that's, I think that's unconstitutional. But
23: come on now, Mr. Smith.
24: There's something wrong with that because the ramifications of that is, you know, when you are looking at the Supreme Court and the district courts and the appellate courts, those nominations have to come from the president who is in power.
23: Mm-hmm.
24: And so this new 11 Republican map, let's say we get a Democrat president in 2028. Who's going to make the nomination? The congressman is. But there is no Democrat congressman. So you would never have another appellate judge nominated by a Democrat.
23: Mm.
24: And so then you end up with a hyperpartisan appellate court. So it didn't matter what your courts do down in the population where you do have the majority, they'll just get reversed on appeal potentially if the ideology is winning instead of the rule of law. And I wouldn't, not then passing any indictment on any judge and say that they would do that. But if you look at just the regular news, that's what the consensus is right now, that judges are basically ruling based on party instead of the rule of law. And so that's a dangerous place for us to be in.
23: Dangerous.
24: Yeah.
23: And
24: so
23: another reason.
24: It is
23: reason,
24: so important that we participate now because of that.
23: Yeah. That's what I was getting ready to say. Another reason for us to get in the game, get in the fight, young people, old people.
24: Yeah, they may
23: people.
24: Have drawn us into a district. Like, we have a lot of people here that just don't participate.
23: Right.
24: I forecast all day long. So we have 550,000 registered voters, and I predicted that we would have under 100,000 voting in the May primary, and it was somewhere around 89,000.
23: Mm-hmm.
24: Right?
23: How many, do they break it down as from race, black, white?
24: I do.
23: How many of us voted?
24: We usually take about 60% of the lion's share, but
23: 60%, that's still not enough considering it's so much more of us that could be joining
24: the
23: fight.
24: It's a lot. If you just look at us by race, right?
23: Yeah.
24: There are lots of races here, but if you just classify them as black, white, and other, 60-something percent of Shelby County is black, maybe 30-something other, and then 20, the balance of that, are white. There, if blacks were concerned about black dilution of black power, vote.
23: Just as simple. Get up and vote.
24: Yeah.
23: Get up and vote.
24: You want to really make it known?
23: You
24: all 280,000 of y'all should show up at the polls.
23: Then you really do have the power.
24: Yeah.
23: You just don't sometimes realize you got it.
24: Think about it.
23: Or you don't feel like it's important enough. But if you've never felt like it was important in the past, you definitely should feel like it is now.
24: Absolutely. Shelby County is the largest county in Tennessee, right?
23: Mm-hmm.
24: Shelby County is worth a good, we got 95 counties. Shelby County is worth a good 40 counties.
23: Wow.
24: High participate. Like, you know, some counties got 11,000 people. Like, it's rural, right?
23: Mm-hmm.
24: You think about a presidential map. You see all this red everywhere.
23: Yeah,
24: but it's not people. Those are rural areas.
23: Yeah.
24: Right?
23: Yeah.
24: And so, you know, 11,000 people registered in a county inside of Tennessee, in middle of Tennessee.
23: Mm-hmm.
24: That's like three precincts here. We got like 140 precincts.
23: So what you're trying to say is basically we could own the place if we wanted to.
24: Yeah,
23: because
24: with high
23: so
24: turnout,
23: many of us.
24: Every candidate would have to come see what Shelby wants if they want to win statewide, because we carry a good third of whatever the participation would be.
23: Wow.
24: And so you know how presidents races go, and then everybody's going to Iowa, and they vote first, so they got. Everybody come to Shelby, right? We had like the redhead stepchild. The governors don't be trying to come down here. They just take for granted that Democrats are going to vote Democrat. And so they spend their money trying to compete in other places.
23: We do.
24: But you can't get the margins that you need anymore.
23: Ah.
24: So now if you want the margins, you need to come down here and talk to us.
23: Yeah.
24: Then you can get some margins from us, right?
23: Yeah. But in turn, though, because if we're worth what we, you know, the amount that we vote, then we we lacking, is what I'm saying.
24: Yeah.
23: If you get what I'm saying.
24: Yeah, we sit
23: so
24: on
23: many
24: a gold
23: of
24: mine
23: us
24: of power.
23: Don't vote.
24: Yeah.
23: But
24: yeah.
23: if we all would gather up and vote, we would be more powerful
24: Absolutely.
23: To them.
24: Absolutely. Absolutely.
23: They would pay more attention to
24: yes,
23: us.
24: Because we're the difference between you winning or losing. Because
23: we really can be the power.
24: Yes. And this is Shelby County, right? Like mm-hmm. you, like think about the
23: 60%, y'all, 60%.
24: Yeah, yeah, we could.
23: We the majority.
24: Yeah, we could run the table. Yeah, we could run
23: how
24: the table.
23: Do we? When you talk to young people, I know you do.
24: I do.
23: How do you tell them? How do you get them to see the light?
24: You know, they have to see what's in it for them.
23: Because, and I don't mean to cut you off, but I do.
24: Go for it.
23: Because I want to say this.
24: I'm cut.
23: Did you see Kai Cenat and when he went to Atlanta this week?
24: Mm.
23: Okay. They had to shut the place down because it was that many young people trying to get into Kai's what is it? His social streamer university.
24: Yeah.
23: If we could motivate that many young people to vote, we are missing something.
24: Yep.
23: But you see how powerful that is. And we look at Speed and how many, when he came to Memphis, y'all, the young black guy Speed, y'all know what I'm talking about.
24: Mm-hmm.
23: He was sitting by a man dummy, didn't even know who he was.
24: Yeah.
23: Recently at the World Cup FIFA.
24: Yeah.
23: So when you talk about somebody like Speed, when he came to Memphis, he had more people watching his stream than was watching the news locally.
24: Yeah.
23: So it's like, how do we motivate those people? So basically, now, back to the question.
24: So
23: how
24: you
23: do you,
24: have to,
23: when you see them?
24: There has to be something in it for them. And that has been the problem. So, most of those people are going to probably identify in the Democratic Party, as they should. When you look at the Republican Party, they went through three reboots. And they went through three reboots. You had the GOP, the Grand Old Party, right? Obama won in 2008, and America was attacked because they formed the Tea Party.
23: Mm-hmm.
24: And they chose the Tea Party for a reason.
23: Mm-hmm.
24: Because when we were attacked at Pearl Harbor, that was the response, the Tea Party, the Boston Tea Party. It was the Boston Tea Party, right? So then they formed the Tea Party and saying, we are going to block everything this president does, states' rights, rah, rah, rah. Then they determined that they weren't fervent enough. And so then they became the alt-right, right? There was the alternate to the right side because you got left, Democrat, and right.
23: Mm-hmm.
24: And then now we're in the party of the MAGA party, right? And so they have gone through three iterations. But the alt-right and the Tea Party gave us a supermajority in Tennessee. 100 years after Reconstruction, the Tennessee legislature was a Democratic legislature majority, right?
23: Mm-hmm.
24: After Obama won, within 2 years in the midterms, because this is where we are now. Usually midterms is when the shift happens, where the party that's in power usually loses their majority in Congress.
23: Mm-hmm.
24: And that's the reason why the Republicans are like drawing up the whole country, trying to make sure that that doesn't happen to them.
23: Right.
24: Because just the arithmetic of it says that they should. They went through a reboot and then they took the majority state capital from Tennessee. It was 100 years after Reconstruction. So it's not like a racist thing, right? It's not a race thing as much as people would like to believe it. It was a strategic thing. They drew the lines to make it favorable for themselves to take all of the power. And ever since then, they've had the power. They had a supermajority. You went from a majority Democrat to a supermajority Republican, and Noah's Ark didn't come through and move people out. And so what happened? What did they do? And I would argue this is the same thing that needs to happen in Shelby County with these new districts. They mobilized, they got strategic, and they participated
23: grassroots
24: in such a way, in such a way that they converted a Democrat majority that existed 100 years after Reconstruction and turned it into a Republican supermajority. And it will probably take 100 years to get it back at the rate that we're going without paying attention. And so what you have to do for young people is to show them that it does matter for them. They starting to drive cars now. So that $5 a gallon,
23: you start
24: figuring out where that comes from. But if we had stuff that just benefited them and showed them that participating was the way to get it, they're not going to be fans of elections, right? It's not going to be like, so they're going after, they're chasing what they like, right? And so you have to kind of chase what you hate in the world of politics. I hate taxes, so I want to be involved. I don't like the government playing with my money, so I want to be involved. But see, they're not necessarily contributing yet to that, so they don't get to see what it means to them. So it's going to take education for the younger people to see that.
23: Sit them down.
24: You guys, look.
23: Have some conversation.
24: After we gone, y'all going to inherit
23: this,
24: y'all. Right?
23: It's coming to y'all,
24: right? So gas going to be $44 a gallon. You still can't do Uber because the gas, they're going to pass the cost on to you, so you got to understand the economics of it. And so, you know, if you think about the Occupy movement, right, and all the Tyree Nichols and Trayvon Martin, George Floyd was probably the biggest catalyst. They were marching, and then the Occupy movement. These kids were flooding the streets, but when it's time to vote,
23: they don't get involved.
24: Yeah, people understood the heavyset kid that was in the. Big guy. He was killed after Trayvon Martin.
23: Okay.
24: That entity, they came and they kicked the district attorney out because they said this guy did not want to give us fair prosecution of what was clear unjust, right? And so they marshaled their resources, say, hey, did you know that this is the person that is in charge of this? And so they, if they can connect the political power to who's committing the affronts to them and then act on that the way that they show up for everything else, oh man, the country would be ripe for...
23: Wow.
24: Yeah, it'd be ripe for a new way of doing business.
23: Yeah.
24: And there's so many of them there.
23: And many of them are about accountability too. And I just wish that we could turn that passion for accountability...
24: I'm going to give you a stat.
23: ...into voting.
24: And she'll be
23: 18 to 25-year-olds. Tell me how many of them.
24: So number of registered voters that are 18 to 25, 59,000. You want to know how many people voted in May?
23: How many?
24: 1,100.
23: You're kidding.
24: I'm not. 1,100.
23: I'm about to cry.
24: Before you blame the young kids, 26 to 40-year-olds, right? Should be having life together a little bit more than the 18 to 25-year-olds, right?
23: Yeah.
24: How many are registered? 165,000 are registered. How many voted? This is early. So this is early voters because they had 4,600. At 165,000.
23: Oh, my goodness.
24: So.
23: Woo, we got work to do, y'all.
24: So when we say young people, right?
23: Mm-hmm.
24: We're saying if you're 40 and under, we consider you young because y'all ain't doing, y'all ain't carrying y'all weight. It's a lot of you on the rolls that are not participating. And so.
23: And we need you.
24: We need you. If you participated, life would be a lot nicer.
23: For us.
24: If you just listen to the elders. Even if you don't, a lot of them say, I don't know who to vote for. Like, most of the older people say they don't know who to vote for, right?
23: But here's the deal with them. They know how to do research better than we do.
24: They do.
23: They have.
24: They could tell me, Ma, and all of us, no, look at this. This is him on Facebook Live, right?
23: Right.
24: Don't vote for him.
23: So they know what to do.
24: They can get there a lot quicker than we can.
23: They can get there. Yeah, they know what to do.
24: Yeah.
23: We just need to get them fired up. So hopefully they're listening, and hopefully they'll get out and vote. Okay, Benny, we didn't get it. You know, we've come to the end. We didn't even get a chance to get to the budget.
24: Yeah, we'll do that another time.
23: We have to do it another time because we need to know.
24: There's going to be some fireworks coming in the next couple of weeks.
23: We need to know how to read the Shelby County budget. I feel like we do. And if you guys feel like we do, email me. Tell me you want to hear about it or see about it. And so I'll have Benny come back so we can tell you and teach you how to read the budget for yourself. All right, y'all. Benny Smith, it is The Pulse. I am Stormy, keeping my fingertips on the pulse of our community. We'll see you next week, same time, same station. God bless you. Have a great week.
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0: B101, I'm with Mike Evans in the Memphis Morning Show. Nothing we'd rather do on a Sunday morning than play your favorites. And on Father's Day, make sure we get your Father's Day shout-outs. Who's this? What's your shout-out?
1: My name is Brianna. Let me shout my daddy out. His name's Billy. Happy Father's Day, baby daddy. We love you. Y'all tell daddy happy Father's Day.
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0: way to you and you and yes, you too. All right, I got Tony on the way. Chris Brown is coming up, and let me tell y'all what's happening with Memphis Chicken and Beer Festival. I am Stormy. We're B101 Memphis's R&B and throwbacks, going to that app in a minute. 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

0: What's up, everybody? Happy Sunday to you and you. Yeah, you too. Hope your Sunday is fabulous. Listen, I'm going to take you to that iHeartRadio app. Y'all are tapping in, saying Happy Father's Day to your father. So thank you. Keep going. Keep doing it. Ready for the World is on the way. Jodeci is coming up as well. I'm Stormy. We're B101, Memphis's R&B and throwbacks. Don't forget to tap in with us on social media to find out what we got going on over there, okay? Now, when you do that, you go to B101 Memphis on Instagram. And on Facebook, you can type in my V101 in the search. 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

the way. What's up, everybody? I am Stormy with you on B101, Memphis's R&B and throwbacks. You got your chance to win $2,500. I'll tell you more about that on the way.

0: yeah. It's a beautiful Father's Day. The sun is shining. Come on. Raheem, Devon, Gerald, Levert on the way. And I hope you had a fabulous Juneteenth as well. A lot of things happening over the weekend. A whole lot. I'm Stormy with V101, Memphis's R&B and throwbacks. And you know what? Your chance to win $2,500 happens right here on this radio. Did you know that? We're trying to hook y'all up with that money. 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
3: 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What you will see is a vehicle that can take punch after punch and keep rolling.

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What's good for their mental health? It might surprise you. 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I'm Stormy. 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

residuals. I got Casey and JoJo on the way. What's up, everybody? I am Stormy with you on V101 Memphis's R&B and throwbacks. Listen, I want you to get this money, $2,500. Don't you want it? Let me tell you about it.

0: yeah. It is a beautiful Sunday around here. I got Ari Lennox, Deborah Cox coming up. Y'all stick around. I am Stormy. We're V101, Memphis's R&B and throwbacks. 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

0: Boyz II Men, Mariah Carey, One Sweet Day. Hey, everybody, tap in with me on social media. I'll tell you how to do that coming up. I'm Stormy. We're V101, Memphis's R&B and throwbacks.
1: This is a love that withstands time, space, and matter forever. Forever's a mighty long time. Here we are decades later. The sentiment is still the same. Listen.

Yeah, we're up in here on this Father's Day. Happy Father's Day to all the fathers out there. Happy Father's Day, Stan Bell. Happy Father's Day, Mike Evans. Yeah, Dwan Hendricks. Happy Father's Day to you, Mark Stansberry. Happy Father's Day to all the dads around here and out there. All the listeners, happy Father's Day. I'm Stormy. We're B101 Memphis's R&B and throwbacks. Drew Hill, Usher, I got them for you on the way. Tap in with me on social media, StormyTaylor1 on Instagram, and on Facebook, Stormy Taylor. I want you to tap in with me because

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1: But I don't understand why. 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I know this is something I gotta do, but that don't mean I want to. What I'm trying to say is that

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1: 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Forever's a mighty long time. Here we are decades later. The sentiment is still the same. Listen.

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27: 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Hey, quick question for the parents listening right now. 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
2: 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Happy Father's Day. Now, patience is the virtue. Yeah.